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1: This is Akashvani, the news read by Subhadra Ramachandran. Prime Minister Narendra Modi has said that when many major economies are facing uncertainty and economic challenges, India's growth story continues to inspire the world. Chairing the 11th Governing Council meeting of Niti Aayog at Rashtrapati Bhavan in New Delhi yesterday, he emphasized the need to further strengthen the nation's resolve towards self-reliance and highlighted the importance of adopting and implementing global best practices, particularly in the renewable energy sector. The Prime Minister urged states to focus on one district, one product initiatives and develop export-oriented strategies around it. External Affairs Minister Dr. S. Jaishankar has expressed concern that ongoing conflicts are imposing costs and triggering changes far beyond the regions. The minister said this while participating in a discussion with his Finnish counterpart Elina Valtonen and Assistant Foreign Minister of UAE Lana Nusibe on emerging powers and the new geopolitical competition at the Kultaranta talks in Finland. Dr. Jaishankar also stressed the need for international community to continue efforts to mitigate their consequences and create conditions for diplomacy. The government is on highest alert to safeguard Indian seafarers amid evolving maritime security situation in the Gulf region. Ministry of Ports, Shipping and Waterways said in a statement that the Directorate General of Shipping has advised

0: is that both Assam and Nagaland is joining hands to share the proceeds of this hydrocarbon potential in terms of royalty and facilitate its extraction so that nation at large can be benefited.
1: Nagaland Chief Minister Nephew Ryu has also termed the signing of the tripartite MOU for mineral oil operations in the Assam-Nagaland boundary areas as a historic milestone. We have more from our correspondent in Kohima.
2: Expressing gratitude to the central government, Mr. Ryu said its commitment to peace, stability and development in the Northeast had made the agreement possible. He also thanked Assam Chief Minister Himanta Biswa Sarma and the government of Assam for their cooperation and goodwill. Mr. Ryu said the MOU reflects the maturity of relations between Nagaland and Assam and their shared commitment to regional development. He noted that while unresolved border issues had hindered resource development for decades, the MOU provides a framework that will benefit both present and future generations. Mr. Ryu said the agreement will unlock the economic potential of sectors A to F along the Assam-Nagaland border, enhancing economic activity, resource management, interstate cooperation, and creating new opportunities for the people. Mary Mayase, Akashvani News, Kohima.
1: The center has issued an advisory about the growing threat of cyber criminals using artificial intelligence to bypass security systems and target financial infrastructure. According to the advisory issued by the Indian Cybercrime Coordination Center under the Ministry of Home Affairs, cybercriminals are increasingly using AI to create realistic deepfake videos and synthetic identities. These technologies are being exploited to bypass facial authentication, liveness verification, video KYC processes, account recovery systems, and unauthorized access to financial and digital services. More from our correspondent.
3: The advisory highlights that fraudsters typically initiate contact through social media platforms, job portals, dating platforms, or phone calls. They collect facial data of victims, sometimes by convincing them to perform simple actions such as blinking, turning their head, or speaking on camera. The government has advised financial institutions, including fintech companies, to strengthen deepfake detection mechanisms and enhance customer onboarding systems. The individuals have also been urged to secure their biometric data, remain alert to suspicious login attempts, and regularly monitor email or SMS notifications related to financial activities. Citizens are also advised to report any suspicious financial transactions immediately through the National Cybercrime Reporting Portal. With Dipendra Kumar, Priya Mondal, Akashvani News, Delhi.
1: External Affairs Minister Dr. S. Jaishankar has stressed the need for resilient and diversified supply chains, sustained diplomatic efforts, and greater international cooperation to deal with the fallout of ongoing conflicts. Participating in a discussion on emerging powers and the new geopolitical competition at the Kultaranta talks in Finland, Dr. Jaishankar said, "The impact of the conflicts extend far beyond the regions where they occur." He said there is broad agreement that the international community must continue efforts to mitigate the consequences of conflicts and create conditions conducive to diplomacy. On energy security, Dr. Jaishankar reiterated that India's energy choices are guided by national interest and that purchases are made on considerations of affordability and availability.
4: Today, our largest oil supplier, little less than 40%, is Russia. Our largest gas supply is the United States. And that was not the case till the 28th of February of this year. The main supplier was Qatar. So what is happening is the world is also de-risking on the region. People are looking for alternative energy sources and saying, okay, I'm prepared to buy at longer distance, maybe at a higher cost, but there is a greater security about it, predictability about it. So what I see in a way is that the global energy scenario will fundamentally change after this.
1: This is Akashvani giving you the news. For quick news updates round the clock, follow us on our X handle at AIR News Alerts. And for details of stories and more, log on to our website www.newsonair.gov.in and download News on AIR app. India has undergone a remarkable transformation driven by the principles of Sabka Saath, Sabka Vikas, Sabka Vishwas and Sabka Prayas under the visionary leadership of Prime Minister Narendra Modi in the last 12 years. During this period, the Modi government carried out many flagship initiatives for the welfare and empowerment of the poor, farmers, women and youth. Akashwani News brings you a special feature, 12 Saal Vishwas Ke, Vikas Ke, Jan Kalyan Ke. Today, we focus on the measures taken by the government towards positioning India as a global leader through its foreign policy. A report.
5: Over the last 12 years, India emerged as a formidable global leader driven by bold initiatives that fuse ambition with action. Prime Minister Narendra Modi's leadership has anchored these efforts in responsibility and inclusivity, ensuring India's voice resonates across global platforms. India strengthened its old relationship while making new friends, infusing fresh energy into India's foreign policy while keeping the principle of India first supreme. Humanitarian assistance and disaster relief operations are a vital part of India's global engagement. Cyclone Dithwa made landfall on the eastern coast of Sri Lanka in November 2025, leaving hundreds dead, thousands displaced, and critical infrastructure damaged. Standing in solidarity with the people of Sri Lanka, India launched Operation Sagar Bandhu to provide immediate humanitarian assistance and disaster relief to Sri Lanka. The effort brought together the Indian Navy, Air Force, Army, and disaster response team in a coordinated rescue and relief operation. India provided comprehensive support to Sri Lanka, including immediate relief supplies, medical aid, search and rescue assistance, and restoration of damaged infrastructure. Thanking the Indian government, Sri Lanka's Deputy Minister for Ports and Civil Aviation, Janith Ruwan Kodithuwakku, stated that India had shown immense warmth and solidarity toward the people of Sri Lanka.
6: We are very thankful to India because since the day this Dithwa happened, opened their warm heart to us and we really appreciate their help. We are very good friend of India and we would like to extend our thanks to Indian government and the Indian people on behalf of Sri Lankan government and the Sri Lankan people.
5: The major highlight of India's foreign policy came during the COVID-19 crisis. India launched the Vaccine Maitri initiative as a testament to its human-centered diplomacy. Since January 2021, India has supplied over 30.12 crore vaccine doses to 99 countries and two UN bodies. This included 1.51 crore doses gifted to over 50 nations and 5.2 crore doses through COVAX mechanism. Talking to Akashwani News, Dr. Jyotishko Biswas, a physiotherapist and yoga teacher based in Bangladesh, said that the rapid dispatch of the vaccines from India was a profound gesture of goodwill.
7: India jo kiya hamare liye vaccine.
8: At that time, India made a fast response and sent the vaccine to us. I also took that vaccine. It was very good for us, our relatives and all the countrymen. It was a very nice gift from India to the world. So for this, we are very grateful. Best wishes to the Indian government and the people. Many, many thanks to India.
7: India government and people ke liye bahut bahut dhanyawad.
5: In the last 12 years, India has stepped up as a global leader through impactful initiatives like Vaccine Maitri and Operation Sagar Bandhu that blend vision with execution. Its commitment to humanitarian aid and regional partnership is anchored in the civilization ethos of Vasudev Kutumbakam. Aman Yadav, Akashwani News, Delhi.
1: U.S. President Donald Trump has called off new military strikes on Iran, citing breakthrough in talks to end war. The move comes hours after he threatened to escalate the war by seizing control of Iran's oil industry. In a social media post, Mr. Trump credited progress in discussions with high-level Iranian leadership as cause for the sudden change. He also suggested that progress has been made in talks to extend the fragile ceasefire. President Trump also said that a deal to end the war with Iran is nearly complete and is expected to be signed over the weekend in Europe. He made these remarks at the Oval Office in the White House yesterday. The 10th edition of the ICC Women's T20 Cricket World Cup will begin today with hosts England taking on Sri Lanka in the opening match of the tournament at Edgbaston in Birmingham. The month-long tournament will be hosted across England and Wales with the finals set to take place on the 5th of July at the iconic Lord's Cricket Ground. India will start their campaign against arch-rivals Pakistan on Sunday. Harmanpreet Kaur-led Indian side will be looking to create history as they aim for their first Women's T20 World Cup title. The FIFA World Cup 2026 kicked off in Mexico City after a grand opening ceremony last night. Co-host Mexico defeated South Africa by 2-0 in the inaugural match at the Azteca Stadium. Julian Quiñones scored Mexico's opening goal in the 9th minute to give the hosts a lead. Later, Raul Jimenez scored in the 6th to 7th minute, making it 2-0 for Mexico. And now, for a look at today's newspapers, it's over to Subhadra Ramachandran.
9: Thank you, Sunil. In a landmark judgment, the Supreme Court of India's call homemakers, nation builders and quantified their monthly care at 30,000 rupees, reports the Tribune. Union Home Minister Amit Shah has been quoted in the Pioneer as saying that the Armed Forces Special Powers Act will be withdrawn from the entire Northeast next year, barring one or two states. In its editorial piece titled Green Energy Can't Yet Bend Climate Curve, the Indian Express argues that despite record growth in renewable energy, the world is still failing to slow global warming because major sectors remain dependent on fossil fuels. The paper says the clean energy transition must be accompanied by deeper industrial change, stronger policy support, technological innovation and international cooperation. Anthropic CEO Dario Amodei has sought serious and binding artificial intelligence rules and called for mandatory testing and government powers to block risky systems, reports Financial Express. And finally, the Asian Age has quoted US agency NOAA as confirming that the weather phenomenon El Nino has begun and will intensify into the end of the year, potentially to historic strength. And with that, it's back to you, Sunil.
1: Thank you, Subhadra. And now before we end the bulletin, the headlines once again. Center signs historic tripartite MOU with Assam and Nagaland governments for exploration and production of crude oil and natural gas in the two states. Government issues advisory about growing threat of cyber criminals using artificial intelligence to bypass security systems and target financial infrastructure. External Affairs Minister S. Jaishankar calls for diversified supply chains and greater international cooperation amid ongoing conflicts. U.S. President Donald Trump calls off new military strikes on Iran, citing breakthrough in talks to end war. Hosts England to take on Sri Lanka in opening match of ICC Women's T20 Cricket World Cup in Birmingham today. And in football, co-hosts Mexico beat South Africa 2-0 in inaugural match of FIFA World Cup 2026. And with that, we end the morning news. Have a nice day.
3: നോവൽ സഞ്ചാരം.
10: ഉറൂബ് എഴുതിയ നോവൽ സുന്ദരികളും സുന്ദരന്മാരും, അവതരിപ്പിക്കുന്നത് കുരീപ്പുഴ സജീവ്.
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2: Hi there, this is Spice, the voice of hope. It's wonderful to have you as my guest for this lovely program, and I am RJ Chetan. Today I'm going to talk about the most common ailment of all times, whether it is seasonal change or not. The common cold is an infection of the nose and throat caused by the virus, that is the upper respiratory tract. It's normally innocuous, even if it doesn't feel like it. A common cold can be caused by a variety of viruses. Each year, healthy adults should expect to get 2 or 3 colds. Colds may be more common in infants and young children. A typical cold usually lasts a week or 10 days for most people. A common cold, in most cases, does not necessitate medical attention. However, if your symptoms do not improve or worsen, you should contact your doctor. The symptoms of common cold usually show 1 to 3 days after being exposed to the virus that causes it. If you have symptoms like runny or stuffy nose, sore throat, cough, congestion, slight body aches or mild headache, sneezing, low-grade fever, generally feeling unwell. As a common cold progresses, the discharge from your nose may become clear and thick and turning yellow or green. This isn't always indicative of a bacterial infection. A common cold can be caused by a variety of viruses, although rhinoviruses are the most prevalent. The virus that causes a cold enters your body through your lips, eyes, or nose. When someone who is sick coughs or sneezes or talks, the virus can spread by droplets in the air. It can also be transferred by exchanging contaminated objects such as dining utensils, towels, toys, or cell phones with someone who has a cold. You're more likely to catch a cold if you touch your eyes, nose, or mouth following such contact. There are a number of variables that can make you more susceptible to catching a cold. Colds are most common in infants and young children, especially those who spend time in child care. Immune system is weakened. You're more likely to get sick if you have chronic illness or weaker immune system. Colds are more common in the fall and winter for both children and adults, although they can strike at any time. If you smoke or exposed to secondhand smoke, you're more likely to catch a cold and have more severe colds. You're more likely to be exposed to cold-causing viruses if you are in a crowd, such as at a school or in a plane. A typical cold might also result in various complications, like when bacteria or viruses reach the space below the eardrum, it causes an acute ear infection that is called otitis media. Earaches or the return of a fever after a common cold are common signs and symptoms. Even if you don't have asthma, a cold might cause wheezing. If you have asthma, a cold might aggravate your condition. In adults and children, a persistent cold can cause swelling and pain, that is the inflammation in the sinuses as well as infection. A common cold can lead to strep throat, pneumonia, croup, bronchitis in children, among other infections. These infections must be treated by a medical professional. Have you faced any issues or known any of the home remedies?

for common cool, my dear friends. If you have, then you can call or message us at 0951522703 9, that is 0951522703 9, or write to us at feedbackamc1@gmail.com, that is feedbackamc1@gmail.com. I am RJ Chetan, and today we are talking about common cold, and I am giving you lots of information based on our experts' advice. Each year, the common cold causes more doctor visits and absences from school and work than any other sickness. It can be caused by any of a number of viruses and is easily transmitted to others. There is currently no vaccination available for common cold, but you can take a lot of preventive steps to avoid it. Like, hands should be washed thoroughly and frequently for at least 20 seconds with soap and water. Use an alcohol-based hand sanitizer that contains at least 60% alcohol if soap and water aren't available or accessible. Instill in your children the value of hand washing. Avoid touching your eyes, nose, or mouth with your hands that haven't been washed. Clean and disinfect high-touch surfaces on a regular basis, such as doorknobs, light switches, electronics, and kitchen and bathroom countertops. When someone in your household has a cold, this is extremely crucial. Toys for youngsters should be washed on a regular basis. Cough and sneeze into tissues. Throw away used tissues as soon as possible and thoroughly wash your hands. Sneeze or cough into the bend of your elbow if you don't have a tissue. Then wash your hands. Drinking glasses and eating utensils should not be shared with other family members when you or someone else is unwell. Use your own glass or disposable cups. The name of the individual who will be using the cup or glass should be written on it. Keep your distance from somebody who has a cold. If you have a cold, stay away from others. Avoid crowds at all possible times. Keep your hands away from your eyes, nose, and mouth. Examine the policies of your child care center. Look for a child care facility that follows appropriate hygiene procedures and has clear regulations about sick children staying at home. Make sure you look after yourself. It is beneficial to your general health to eat healthily, exercise often, and get adequate sleep. There are a variety of home treatments that might help you recover from a typical cold and go back to normal. Although, a warm bowl of soup isn't a cure-all, it's a great option when you are sick. According to research, drinking a cup of soup can help to limit the circulation of neutrophils in your body. Neutrophils are a type of blood cells that is commonly found in the body. They aid in the prevention of infection in the body. They stay more focused in the places of your body that require the most repair when they move slowly. The medicinal virtues of ginger root have been preached for ages, but we now have scientific proof of their efficacy. A cough or sore throat might be relieved by boiling a few slices of raw ginger root. Honey has antibacterial and antimicrobial capabilities in spades. Sore throat pain can be relieved by drinking honey in tea with lemon. Honey should never be given to a child under the age of 1 year since it contains botulinum spores. While older children and adults are normally unaffected, newborns' immune system are unable to combat them. Allicin, a chemical found in garlic, may have antibacterial qualities. Garlic supplementation may help to lessen the intensity of cold symptoms. It may even help you avoid getting sick in the first place, according to several studies. Vitamin C offers numerous health benefits and plays a crucial part in your body. Lemons are a good source of vitamin C, along with limes, oranges, grapefruits, leafy greens, and other fruits and vegetables. When you're sick, using fresh lemon juice with hot tea and honey can help to minimize phlegm. Lemonade, either hot or cold, may also be beneficial. Probiotics are friendly bacteria and yeast present in your body, as well as some foods and supplements. Probiotic yogurt is important to include in your diet since it can help maintain your gut and immune system health. Aside from its immune-boosting properties, yogurt is a nutritious snack that is high in protein and calcium. Other therapies such as gargling with salt water, using vapor rub, taking a warm bath can help relieve some of the symptoms of a common cold. And with this, I come to the end of another episode here on Spice, the Voice of Hope, a program produced and sponsored by Adventist Media Center. Please feel free to call or message us on 0951522703 9.
2270239. I repeat, 09515227.

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Bye.

0: അധ്യാപകർ തയ്യാറാക്കിയ പഠനസഹായികളാണ് ഇങ്ങനെ ലഭ്യമാക്കിയിട്ടുള്ളത്. വിദ്യാഭ്യാസത്തിന്റെ വിവിധ രീതികളിലുള്ള ലഭ്യത ഉറപ്പുവരുത്തുന്നതിന് ഡിജിറ്റൽ ഓൺലൈൻ ഓർ ഓൺ എയർ വിദ്യാഭ്യാസവുമായി ബന്ധപ്പെട്ട എല്ലാ സ്രോതസ്സുകളെയും ഏകീകരിക്കുന്ന PM eVidya പദ്ധതിയിലൂടെ രാജ്യത്തുടനീളമുള്ള 25 കോടി സ്കൂൾ കുട്ടികൾക്ക് പ്രയോജനം ലഭിക്കും.
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3: This is Akashvani, the news read by Anuja Kumar. Prime Minister Narendra Modi today highlighted that from financial inclusion and entrepreneurship to education, healthcare, sanitation, housing, sports, science and governance, women are playing a prominent role across diverse sectors. In a social media post, Mr. Modi said that the growing participation of women in emerging fields such as drone technology is opening new avenues of opportunity and transforming the development landscape across the nation. He noted that over the last 12 years, the NDA government has worked to further women-led development, and this is visible across sectors. Union Home Minister Amit Shah has said that the government is fully committed to ensuring the highest level of security and a smooth pilgrimage experience for devotees undertaking the Amarnath Yatra. He said this while chairing a high-level meeting in New Delhi to review the preparedness of the Yatra. During the meeting, Mr. Shah directed for creating impregnable multi-layered security grid along the pilgrimage route with the coordinated efforts of the Central Armed Police Forces, Jammu and Kashmir Police and all security agencies. The minister emphasized to further strengthen the security framework with the extensive use of modern technologies such as drones, CCTV surveillance and advanced monitoring systems. External Affairs Ministry today summoned Charge d'Affaires of the United States, Jason Meeks, and lodged a strong protest regarding continuing attacks by U.S. naval forces on commercial vessels carrying Indian mariners in the Gulf of Oman. This has already resulted in the tragic and avoidable loss of 3 Indian lives. The U.S. envoy was called in by Additional Secretary Americas in the Ministry of External Affairs in New Delhi. The ministry said in a statement that it once again conveyed its deep concern over the use of lethal and deadly force against civilian shipping. The U.S. Charge d'Affaires was requested to convey India's strong concerns to his authorities and to ensure that U.S. forces operating in the region take all necessary measures to prevent the loss of civilian life. This is the second time the U.S. envoy has been summoned by the ministry. 3 Indian seafarers who were initially reported missing have been confirmed dead in one of the attacks. India's retail inflation accelerated to 3.93% in May this year on an annual basis, rising for the 5th consecutive month under the new series. The inflation print was moderately higher from 3.48% recorded in April. According to data released by the Ministry of Statistics and Program Implementation, inflation in rural areas edged up to 4.25%, while in urban regions it rose to 3.53%. The food inflation rate, based on the All India Consumer Food Price Index, stood at 4.78% last month, up from 4.2% in the preceding month. India AI Mission today launched Varya, a distilled video model built to make frontier video AI affordable, accessible and relevant. Addressing the launch event in New Delhi, Secretary in the Ministry of Electronics and Information Technology, S. Krishnan said the launch of one of the foundational models supported under the India AI Mission marks a significant milestone in India's AI journey. In badminton, PV Sindhu has stormed into the women's singles semi-finals of the Australian Open tournament in Sydney. The third-seeded Indian outclassed Chinese Taipei's Chen Su-Yu in a one-sided quarter-final clash today. Sindhu will next face top seed Akane Yamaguchi of Japan in the semi-final match. Yamaguchi defeated India's Tanvi Sharma in the quarter-final clash today. In FIFA World Cup 2026, co-hosts Canada will be

0: prison over drone incursions into North Korea and abuse of power. And in badminton, PV Sindhu storms into women's singles semi-finals of Australian Open tournament in Sydney. And now the news in detail. Prime Minister Narendra Modi today highlighted that from financial inclusion and entrepreneurship to education, healthcare, sanitation, housing, sports, science and governance, women are playing a prominent role across diverse sectors. In a social media post, Mr. Modi said, the growing participation of women in emerging fields such as drone technology is opening new avenues of opportunity and transforming the development landscape across the nation. He noted that over the last 12 years, the NDA government has worked to further women-led development, and this is visible across sectors. Union Home Minister Amit Shah has said that the government is fully committed to ensuring the highest level of security and a smooth pilgrimage experience for devotees undertaking the Amarnath Yatra. He said this while chairing a high-level meeting in New Delhi to review the preparedness of the Sri Amarnath Yatra. Mr. Shah directed for creating impregnable multi-layered security grid along the pilgrimage route with the coordinative efforts of the Central Armed Police Forces, Jammu and Kashmir Police and all security agencies. Our correspondent reports that the Amarnath Yatra will begin on 3rd of July and conclude on the 28th of August.
1: Union Home Minister emphasized to further strengthen the security framework with extensive use of modern technologies such as drones, CCTV surveillance and advanced monitoring systems. Mr. Shah added that the senior officers of CAPF and the Jammu and Kashmir Police will continuously monitor arrangements at campsites throughout the pilgrimage route. He also emphasized for ensuring adequate arrangements for all essential services including pilgrim registration, accommodation, healthcare facilities and disaster management. With Dipendra Anand Kumar, Akashwani News, Delhi.
0: Fencing work in the border areas of West Bengal has started. West Bengal Chief Minister Shubhendu Adhikari today informed the media at a program in Kolkata on the occasion of 12 years of the NDA government at the centre. Mr. Adhikari said people are giving their lands for fencing along the Indo-Bangladesh border. He said that by giving fair price, West Bengal government is taking the lands from common people and handing it over to the BCF. The Chief Minister said the land transfer process is ongoing and described the project as a matter of national security.
2: The work of handing over the land has been completed. So far, we have handed over land covering nearly 100 kilometers. In North Bengal, adjoining the Chicken's Neck Corridor, the Border Security Force has already begun the fencing work. We will complete this task within the stipulated time frame as well. This is a matter of national security.
0: India has undergone a remarkable transformation driven by the principles of Sabka Saath, Sabka Vikas, Sabka Vishwas and Sabka Prayas under the visionary leadership of Prime Minister Narendra Modi in the last 12 years. During this period, the Modi government carried out many flagship initiatives for the welfare and empowerment of the poor, farmers, women and youth. Akashwani News brings you a special feature, 12 Saal Vishwas Ke Vikas Ke Jan Kalyan Ke. Today we focus on the measures taken by the government towards positioning India as a global leader through its foreign policy. A report.
3: Over the last 12 years, India emerged as a formidable global leader driven by bold initiatives that fuse ambition with action. Prime Minister Narendra Modi's leadership has anchored these efforts in responsibility and inclusivity, ensuring India's voice resonates across global platforms. India strengthened its old relationship while making new friends, infusing fresh energy into India's foreign policy while keeping the principle of India first supreme. Humanitarian assistance and disaster relief operations are a vital part of India's global engagement. Cyclone Dithwa made landfall on the eastern coast of Sri Lanka in November 2025, leaving hundreds dead, thousands displaced and critical infrastructure damaged. Standing in solidarity with the people of Sri Lanka, India launched Operation Sagar Bandhu to provide immediate humanitarian assistance and disaster relief to Sri Lanka. The effort brought together the Indian Navy, Air Force, Army and Disaster Response Team in a coordinated rescue and relief operation. India provided comprehensive support to Sri Lanka, including immediate relief supplies, medical aid, search and rescue assistance and restoration of damaged infrastructure. Thanking the Indian government, Sri Lanka's Deputy Minister for Ports and Civil Aviation, Janith Ruwan Kodithuwakku, stated that India had shown immense warmth and solidarity toward the people of Sri Lanka.
4: We are very thankful to India because since the day this Dithwa happened, opened their warm heart to us. And

0: we really appreciate their help. We are very good friend of India, and we would like to extend our thanks to Indian government and the Indian people on behalf of Sri Lankan government and the Sri Lankan people.
1: The major highlight of India's foreign policy came during the COVID-19 crisis. India launched the Vaccine Maitri initiative as a testament to its human-centric diplomacy. Since January 2021, India has supplied over 30.12 crore vaccine doses to 99 countries and two UN bodies. This included 1.51 crore doses gifted to over 50 nations and 5.2 crore doses through COVAX mechanism. Talking to Akashvani News, Dr. Jyotishko Biswas, a physiotherapist and yoga teacher based in Bangladesh, said that the rapid dispatch of the vaccines from India was a profound gesture of goodwill.
2: India jo kiya hamare liye vaccine.
3: At that time, India made a fast response and sent the vaccine to us. I also took that vaccine. It was very good for us, our relatives and all the countrymen. It was a very nice gift from India to the world. So for this, we are very grateful. Best wishes to the Indian government and the people. Many, many thanks to India.
2: India government and people ke liye bahut bahut dhanyawad.
1: In the last 12 years, India has stepped up as a global leader through impactful initiatives like Vaccine Maitri and Operation Sagar Bandhu that blend vision with execution. Its commitment to humanitarian aid and regional partnership is anchored in the civilization ethos of Vasudev Kutumbakam. Aman Yadav, Akashvani News, Delhi.
4: Union Minister for Culture and Tourism Gajendra Singh Shekhawat has said that the Modi government is committed to the conservation and restoration of India's cultural heritage. In an exclusive interview with Akashvani News, he said, under the mission to bring back stolen or smuggled antiquities from abroad, 670 sculptures and artifacts have been brought back so far. Mr. Shekhawat expressed confidence that this number will cross 1,000 by the end of this year.
5: माननीय प्रधानमंत्री जी के नेतृत्व में उसको ज्ञान भारतम मिशन
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4: This is Akashvani giving you the news. For quick news updates round the clock, follow us on our X handle at AIR News Alerts. And for details of these stories and more, log on to our website www.newsoneair.gov.in and download the NewsOn AIR app. External Affairs Ministry today summoned Chargé d'Affaires of the United States, Jason Meeks, and lodged a strong protest regarding continuing attacks by U.S. naval forces on commercial vessels carrying Indian mariners in the Gulf of Oman. This has already resulted in the tragic and avoidable loss of 3 Indian lives. Our correspondent has the details.
7: The U.S. envoy was called in by Additional Secretary Americas in the Ministry of External Affairs in New Delhi. The ministry said in a statement that it once again conveyed its deep concern over the use of lethal and deadly force against civilian shipping. The ministry said such actions are unacceptable and undermine the safety, security and stability of international maritime commerce in a sensitive region at a difficult time. The U.S. Chargé d'Affaires was requested to convey India's strong concerns to his authorities and to ensure that U.S. forces operate in the region take all necessary measures to prevent the loss of civilian life. Suparna Saikya, Akashvani News, Delhi.
4: As Prime Minister Narendra Modi and French President Emmanuel Macron prepare to jointly inaugurate the Bharat Innovate Summit in Nice, France on Sunday, the spotlight is on India's remarkable startup journey over the past 12 years. From around 350 recognized startups in 2014, India has emerged as the world's third largest startup ecosystem with over 2,55,000 DPIIT recognized startups and 131 unicorns. A report.
8: Several reforms brought by the government over the last 12 years, from the launch of Startup India, establishment of Atal Incubation Centers, the Fund of Funds, and the simplified compliance norms, have transformed India's entrepreneurial landscape beyond recognition. The ecosystem today spans deep technology, space, defense, agri-tech, health tech, and clean energy. Among those that will be spotlighted at the summit is Medev Plus, a medtech startup that has developed a comprehensive, portable eye screening device now being adopted across India, Europe, and USA. Built mostly on government support, without any venture capital funding. Talking exclusively to Akashvani News, co-founder Ravi Kiran spoke about how the government platform gave their innovation the visibility.
9: When we started, the early stage startups were given a high priority and the government was focusing

0: more on early stage startups, and government is learning very quickly. Modi ji has started putting a lot of efforts towards not just the early stage startups but also the mid stage.
1: It may be noted that India-France Year of Innovation, of which this summit is a centerpiece, seeks to deepen collaboration between the two nations in emerging technologies, startups and scientific research. This is Shailesh Menon, Akashvani News, Nice, France.
2: A Seoul court has sentenced former South Korean President Yoon Suk-yeol to 30 years in prison today after finding him guilty of ordering drone incursions into North Korea to escalate tensions and justify his December 2024 martial law declaration. The Seoul Central District Court convicted the jailed former president on charges of benefiting the enemy and abuse of power. Former Defense Minister Kim Yong-un also received a 30-year sentence for his role in the operation. On to sports. In badminton, PV Sindhu has stormed into the women's singles semi-finals of the Australian Open tournament in Sydney. The third-seeded Indian outclassed Chinese Taipei's Shen Su-yu in a one-sided quarterfinal clash today. Sindhu will next face top seed Akane Yamaguchi of Japan in the semi-final match. Yamaguchi defeated India's Tanvi Sharma in the quarterfinal clash today. The 10th edition of the ICC Women's T20 Cricket World Cup will begin tonight, with hosts England taking on Sri Lanka in the opening match of the tournament at Edgbaston, Birmingham. The match is scheduled to begin at 11 p.m. Indian Standard Time. Indian women's team will start their campaign against arch-rivals Pakistan on Sunday. In FIFA World Cup 2026, co-hosts Canada will be up against Bosnia and Herzegovina in a Group B clash at Toronto Stadium tonight. The match will start at 12:30 a.m. Indian Standard Time. The encounter marks the first ever World Cup meeting between the two nations. Benchmark domestic equity indices ended today's trading session with strong gains of around 2%, driven by hopes of de-escalation in West Asia. The India Meteorological Department has issued an orange colour warning for heavy to very heavy rainfall over Assam and Meghalaya tomorrow. Heavy rainfall is also expected over other parts of northeast India, Bihar, Kerala, Mahe, Odisha and sub-Himalayan West Bengal tomorrow. The Met Department said that the southwest monsoon has further advanced into the entire northwest Bay of Bengal, some more parts of West Bengal, Bihar and some parts of Odisha and Jharkhand. And now, before we end the bulletin, the headlines once again. Prime Minister Narendra Modi highlights government's efforts to further women-led development across diverse sectors. Home Minister Amit Shah says government is fully committed to ensure highest level of security and smooth pilgrimage experience to devotees of Amarnath Yatra. Fencing work begins in border areas of West Bengal, says Chief Minister Shubhendu Adhikari. New Delhi summons U.S. Chargé d'Affaires Jason Meeks to lodge strong protest over U.S. strikes on commercial vessels carrying Indian mariners. Seoul court sentences former South Korean President Yoon Suk-yeol to 30 years in prison over drone incursions into North Korea and abuse of power. And in badminton, PV Sindhu storms into women's singles semi-finals of Australian Open tournament in Sydney. For details of these stories and more, log on to our website www.newsoneir.gov.in and News on EIR app. That is all in the news at 9. Good night.
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2: This is Akashvani, Thiruvananthapuram. Good evening, listeners. June 14 is observed as World Blood Donor Day. The theme for this year is One Drop of Humanity. Give blood, save lives. Yes, every drop of blood matters. 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The constant need for safe blood and plasma is inevitable. Donating blood is an expression of solidarity, compassion, responsibility, generosity, and hope. World Blood Donor Day is both a celebration and a call for action to honor donors, the need to strengthen voluntary unpaid donor systems, and to invest

0: invest in sustainable blood programs. Now, talking to us about the importance of World Blood Donor Day is Dr. Amita Radhakrishnan Nair, Department of Transfusion Medicine, Sri Chithira Thirunal Institute for Medical Sciences and Technology, Thiruvananthapuram. The topic is From Donation to Innovation, the Changing Scenario in Blood Banking. Let's listen to her.
1: Good evening, listeners. Blood is life. Every blood unit donated is a gift that can save someone in their most critical hour. For decades, blood donation has been about compassion and humanity. As you all know, blood cannot be manufactured in factories. It must come from healthy donors like you. What makes blood so extraordinary is that it is a living tissue flowing through our veins. It is both a transport system and a defense system, delivering oxygen to every cell, carrying away waste, and fighting infections through white cells and antibodies. Every drop of blood is produced by our own body, and no machine or laboratory has ever been able to replicate it. Unlike medicines, which can be synthesized, or organs, which can sometimes be transplanted from one person to another, blood is unique because it is constantly renewing itself within us. One blood donation is not just one bag of blood. It can be separated into red cells, plasma, and platelets, each serving a different purpose. Red cells treat anemia, plasma helps patients with clotting problems, and platelets stop bleeding in cancer patients or those undergoing surgery. So a single act of kindness multiplies into saving several lives. That is why blood donation is called the gift of life, a bridge between one person's health and another's survival. Blood transfusion is often compared to organ transplantation. When you donate blood, you are literally giving a part of yourself, your living tissue, to save another human being. Scientists are now exploring something called blood farming. Just as farmers grow crops in fields, scientists are trying to grow blood cells in labs. Imagine taking a small sample of bone marrow or cord blood and then multiplying those cells outside the body to produce red cells or platelets. The idea is that one day, instead of relying only on donors, we might be able to farm blood in controlled conditions and use it for patient care. But this is still in the research stage. Nevertheless, it holds promise for patients with rare blood groups or in situations where donor blood is scarce. Farm blood could reduce dependence on donations, ensure a safer supply, and even provide tailor-made cells for specific medical needs. It is science's attempt to complement the generosity of blood donors with innovation from the laboratory. But that is for a later date. As on today, human blood is irreplaceable and precious. It connects us all, reminding us that in times of need, humanity itself flows through our veins. That is why blood donation should not be seen as one-time act, but as a way of life. Just as we care for our health or protect our environment, donating blood is a habit that safeguards humanity itself. When blood donation becomes part of our lifestyle, every blood unit we give turns into a promise of life, a bridge of hope, and a celebration of compassion. In today's talk, we will explore the innovations that are transforming blood transfusion services. You may have noticed that hospitals no longer speak of blood banks alone. The terminology has evolved from blood bank to blood center and now to the Department of Transfusion Medicine. Is this merely a change of name or does it reflect something deeper? Come, let us discover together how science and compassion are reshaping the future of transfusion medicine. Blood transfusion has a fascinating history. In the 1800s, scientists first attempted transfusions from animals and other less privileged individuals, often with mixed results. The discovery of blood groups by Karl Landsteiner in the 1900s was a breakthrough, making transfusions safer. During the Second World War, blood banks were established and transfusions became routine, saving countless lives. But as medicine advanced, we also learned that transfusions are not risk-free. Infections, immune reactions, and even long-term complications can occur with blood transfusions. Blood transfusion is often compared to organ transplantation, reminding us that our blood is precious and must be conserved as far as possible. This realization gave birth to a new philosophy called patient blood management, or PBM.

This is a scientific, patient-centered approach. Instead of automatically giving blood transfusions, doctors now ask, can we avoid transfusion in this patient? Imagine a patient scheduled for major surgery. In the past, doctors might have transfused blood as routine precaution. Today, with patient blood management, the patient's anemia is corrected before surgery, blood loss is minimized during the operation, and transfusion is given only if absolutely necessary. The patient recovers faster and donor blood is saved for emergencies. Why is this approach important? This approach protects the patients because fewer transfusions mean fewer complications. It also conserves donor blood units in the blood center, ensuring that they are available for trauma victims, mothers with childbirth complications, or cancer patients who truly need them to save their lives. This benefits the hospitals too. Patient blood management reduces cost, improves the recovery time of patients, and makes healthcare more efficient. Patient blood management is now recognized by World Health Organization as the standard of care. Countries across the world are adopting it, making transfusion safer, smarter, and more sustainable. Now, let me talk about one more innovation called apheresis. In this method, a special machine takes blood from the donor, separates out just one component like platelets or plasma, which is needed for the patient, and returns the rest of the blood back to the donor. Why is this important? Platelets, for example, are critical for cancer patients undergoing chemotherapy or those with severe bleeding. A single apheresis platelet donation can provide enough platelets for one patient, whereas it might take 4 or 5 whole blood donations to achieve the same. Plasma collected this way can also be used for patients with clotting disorders or even processed into life-saving medicines like albumin or immunoglobulins. For the donor, this process is safe and comfortable. It takes about an hour, and because most of the blood is returned, donors can give platelets more frequently than whole blood. It is a modern, targeted way of donating exactly what the patient needs the most. Now, apheresis also has a patient side. The same machine used for apheresis donation can also be used as treatment. This is called therapeutic apheresis. Think of it like dialysis. But instead of cleaning waste from the kidneys, the machine selectively removes the harmful substances from the blood. For example, in patients with very high cholesterol levels, which does not respond to medicines, the bad cholesterol can be filtered out. In autoimmune diseases, where the body's own antibodies attack healthy tissues, these antibodies can be removed by apheresis. One of the most dramatic uses of therapeutic apheresis is in blood group mismatch transplantation. Normally, the donor and the recipient blood groups must match. But sometimes, the only available donor has a different blood group and the patient cannot wait. In such cases, using therapeutic apheresis, either through plasma exchange or immunoadsorption, removes the harmful antibodies from the recipient's blood. This reduces the risk of rejections and makes blood group incompatible transplants possible. It has opened doors for patients who otherwise had no matching donor, giving them a chance at life-saving organ or stem cell transplantation. And in stem cell transplantation, apheresis is the very method by which stem cells are collected from the patients or donors. These stem cells, which are the master cells capable of giving rise to blood cells, are then transfused to replace the deceased marrow and treat many hematological malignancies. Alongside stem cells, another frontier has also emerged called CAR T cells or chimeric antigen receptor T lymphocytes. These are not stem cells but engineered immune cells. In this therapy, a patient's own T lymphocytes are collected, then genetically modified to carry a chimeric antigen receptor. This receptor acts like a homing device, allowing the T cells to recognize and destroy the cancer cells. India's first indigenous CAR T-cell therapy is called NexCAR-19, which was developed through a collaboration between IIT Bombay, Tata Memorial Hospital, and a biotech company called ImmunoAct, with support from the Department of Biotechnology and BIRAC. It is the world's most affordable CAR T-cell therapy and has already shown success in resistant leukemias and lymphomas. In acute leukemias, where the WBC counts are dangerously high, selective removal of WBCs by a process called leukapheresis can rapidly reduce these cells, preventing complications like stroke or lung failure. In multiple myeloma, which is a type of bone marrow cancer, abnormal proteins make the blood thick, a condition called hyperviscosity syndrome. Apheresis through plasma

recent weeks and launched a strong protest regarding continuing attacks by U.S. naval forces on commercial vessels carrying Indian mariners in the Gulf of Oman. The ministry said in a statement that such actions are unacceptable and undermine the safety, security and stability of international maritime commerce in a sensitive region at a difficult time. Union Cabinet Secretary Dr. T.V. Somanathan has reviewed the preparedness for the NEET re-examination in a meeting yesterday with the Director General, National Testing Agency, Abhishek Singh. He said that the central government, state governments and district administration are working together in close coordination to ensure smooth conduct of the NEET re-examination. Meanwhile, the NTA has extended the examination window by 15 minutes from 180 minutes to 195 minutes for re-NEET UGC 2026 scheduled to be held on 21st of this month. Tripura Chief Minister Professor Manik Saha has presented the state's key development priorities and infrastructure requirements during a high-level Niti Aayog interactive session with northeastern states in New Delhi. The meeting, held in the presence of Niti Aayog Vice Chairman Ashok Kumar Lahiri and other members, focused on accelerating regional growth and governance reforms. A Seoul court has sentenced former South Korean President Yoon Suk Oh to 30 years in prison after finding him guilty of ordering drone incursions into North Korea to escalate tensions and justify his December 2024 martial law declaration. The opening match of the 10th edition of the ICC Women's T20 Cricket World Cup is underway, with host England taking on Sri Lanka at Edgbaston in Birmingham. Put into bat first, England were 135 for 1 in 13.4 overs when reports last came in. And that is the end of this news bulletin.

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1: This is Akashwani, the news read by Tanvi Gupta. Prime Minister Narendra Modi highlighted that from financial inclusion and entrepreneurship to education, healthcare, sanitation, housing, sports, science and governance, women are playing a prominent role across diverse sectors. In a social media post, Mr. Modi said, "The growing participation of women in emerging fields such as drone technology is opening new avenues of opportunity and transforming the development landscape across the nation." He noted that over the last 12 years, the NDA government has worked to further women-led development, and this is visible across sectors. Union Home Minister Amit Shah has said that the government is fully committed to ensuring the highest level of security and a smooth pilgrimage experience for devotees undertaking the Amarnath Yatra. He said this while chairing a high-level meeting in New Delhi to review the preparedness of the Sri Amarnath Yatra. The Yatra will begin on 3rd July and conclude on 28th of August. Defence Minister Rajnath Singh inaugurated the Advanced Weapons System Complex at the Defence Research and Development Organisations, or DRDO, Defence Research and Development Laboratory, DRDL, part of the Dr. APJ Abdul Kalam Missile Complex, during his visit to Hyderabad in Telangana. Addressing the gathering, Mr. Singh said that the government has undertaken a number of measures over the last 12 years to promote research and development with the objective of realizing the vision of Make in India and Atmanirbhar Bharat in the field of defense technologies. Fencing work in the border areas of West Bengal has started. West Bengal Chief Minister Suvendu Adhikari informed the media at a program in Kolkata yesterday. Mr. Adhikari said, "People are giving their lands for fencing along the Indo-Bangladesh border." The Chief Minister said the land transfer process is ongoing and described the project as a matter of national security.
2: The work of handing over the land has been completed. So far, we have handed over land covering nearly 100 kilometers. In North Bengal, adjoining the Chicken's Neck Corridor, the Border Security Force has already begun the fencing work. We will complete this task within the stipulated time frame as well. This is a matter of national security.
1: External Affairs Ministry has summoned Chargé d'Affaires of the United States, Jason Meeks, and lodged a strong protest regarding continuing attacks by U.S. naval forces on commercial vessels carrying Indian mariners in the Gulf of Oman. The ministry said in a statement that such actions are unacceptable and undermine the safety, security, and stability of international maritime commerce in a sensitive region at a difficult time. As Prime Minister Narendra Modi and French President Emmanuel Macron prepare to jointly inaugurate the Bharat Innovate Summit in Nice, France tomorrow, the spotlight is on India's remarkable startup journey over the past 12 years. From around 350 recognized startups in 2014, India has emerged as the world's third largest startup ecosystem, with over 2,35,000 DPIIT recognized startups and 131 unicorns.

Railways Minister Miss I beg your pardon. Railways Minister Ashwini Vaishnaw held a high-level review meeting with senior officials of Indian Railways on the Railway Recruitment Board or RRB recruitment process. During the meeting, Mr. Vaishnaw emphasized the need for a more transparent, accurate and technology-driven system. He also directed RRB to strengthen communication with candidates and stakeholders. He said that misinformation must be countered promptly with correct information. President Draupadi Murmu will review the passing out parade at the Indian Military Academy, Dehradun today. This year's passing out parade is set to be historic, as for the first time, women cadets will march alongside their male counterparts. In this grand ceremony, more than 500 gentlemen and lady cadets will take the final step and be commissioned as officers in the Indian Army. In badminton, PV Sindhu has stormed into the women's singles semi-finals of the Australian Open tournament in Sydney. The third-seeded Indian outclass Chinese Taipei Chen Su-Yu in a one-sided quarter-final clash yesterday. Sindhu will next face top seed Akane Yamaguchi of Japan in the semi-final today. And that is the end of this news bulletin.

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1: This is Akashvani, the news read by Akhila. Prime Minister Narendra Modi highlighted that from financial inclusion and entrepreneurship to education, healthcare, sanitation, housing, sports, science and governance, women are playing a prominent role across diverse sectors. In a social media post, Mr. Modi said, the growing participation of women in emerging fields such as drone technology is opening new avenues of opportunity and transforming the development landscape across the nation. He noted that over the last 12 years, the NDA government has worked to further women-led development and this is visible across sectors. Union Home Minister Amit Shah has said that the government is fully committed to ensuring the highest level of security and a smooth pilgrimage experience for devotees undertaking the Amarnath Yatra. He said this while chairing a high-level meeting in New Delhi to review the preparedness of the Sri Amarnath Yatra. The Yatra will begin on 3rd July and conclude on 28th of August. Defence Minister Rajnath Singh inaugurated the Advanced Weapons System Complex at the Defence Research and Development Organisation's DRDO, Defence Research and Development Laboratory, DRDL, part of the Dr. APJ Abdul Kalam Missile Complex during his visit to Hyderabad in Telangana. Addressing the gathering, Mr. Singh said that the government has undertaken a number of measures over the last 12 years to promote research and development with the objective of realizing the vision of Make in India and Atmanirbhar Bharat in the field of defense technologies. Fencing work in the border areas of West Bengal has started. West Bengal Chief Minister Subhendu Adhikari informed the media at a program in Kolkata yesterday. Mr. Adhikari said people are giving their lands for fencing along the Indo-Bangladesh border. The Chief Minister said the land transfer process is ongoing and described the project as a matter of national security.
2: The work of handing over the land has been completed. So far, we have handed over land covering nearly 100 kilometers. In North Bengal, adjoining the Chicken's Neck corridor, the Border Security Force has already begun the fencing work. We will complete this task within the stipulated time frame as well. This is a matter of national security.
1: The West Bengal government has assured special support for farmers in the agriculture sector in North Bengal with particular emphasis on potato and tea cultivation. State Minister for Agriculture and Agri-Marketing, Rural Development and Panchayati Raj, Dilip Ghosh, said this while addressing the Kanchenjunga Agripreneurs Meet in Siliguri. He said the government will give special attention to the welfare of farmers engaged in potato and tea production in the region. External Affairs Ministry has summoned Shardid Affairs of the United States, Jason Neitz, and launched a strong protest regarding continuing attacks by U.S. naval forces on commercial vessels carrying Indian mariners in the Gulf of Oman. The ministry said in a statement that such actions are unacceptable and undermine the safety, security, and stability of international maritime commerce in a sensitive region at a difficult time. Union Cabinet Secretary Dr. T.V. Somanathan has reviewed the preparedness for the NEET re-examination in a meeting yesterday with the Director General, National Testing Agency, Abhishek Singh. He said that the central government, state governments and district administration are working together in close coordination to ensure smooth conduct of the NEET re-examination. Meanwhile, the NTA has extended the examination window by 15 minutes from 118 minutes to 195 minutes for re-NEET UG 2026, scheduled to be held on 21st of this month. A Seoul court has sentenced former South Korean President Yoon Suk-yeol to 30 years in prison after finding him guilty of ordering drone incursions into North Korea to escalate tensions and justify his December 2024 martial law declaration. Former defense

Minister Kim Yong-hyun also received a 30-year sentence for his role in the operation. In badminton, PV Sindhu has stormed into the women's singles semi-finals of the Australian Open tournament in Sydney. The third-seeded Indian outclassed Chinese Taipei's Shen Xuyu in a one-sided quarter-final clash yesterday. Sindhu will next face top seed Akane Yamaguchi of Japan in the semi-final today. And that is the end of this news bulletin.

This is Akashvani, the news read by Tanvi Gupta. Prime Minister Narendra Modi highlighted that from financial inclusion and entrepreneurship to education, healthcare, sanitation, housing, sports, science and governance, women are playing a prominent role across diverse sectors. In a social media post, Mr. Modi said, "The growing participation of women in emerging fields such as drone technology is opening new avenues of opportunity and transforming the development landscapes across the nation." He noted that over the last 12 years, the NDA government has worked to further women-led development, and this is visible across sectors. Union Home Minister Amit Shah has said that the government is fully committed to ensuring the highest level of security and a smooth pilgrimage experience for devotees undertaking the Amarnath Yatra. He said this while chairing a high-level meeting in New Delhi to review the preparedness of the Sri Amarnath Yatra. The Yatra will begin on 3rd July and conclude on 28th of August. External Affairs Ministry has summoned Chargé d'Affaires of the United States, Jason Meeks, and lodged a strong protest regarding continuing attacks by U.S. naval forces.

0: to Hyderabad in Telangana. Addressing the gathering, Mr. Singh said that the government has undertaken a number of measures over the last 12 years to promote research and development with the objective of realizing the vision of Make in India and Atmanirbhar Bharat in the field of defense technologies. Fencing work in the border areas of West Bengal has started. West Bengal Chief Minister Suvendu Adhikari informed the media at a program in Kolkata yesterday. Mr. Adhikari said people are giving their lands for fencing along the Indo-Bangladesh border. The Chief Minister said the land transfer process is ongoing and described the project as a matter of national security.
1: The work of handing over the land has been completed. So far, we have handed over land covering nearly 100 kilometers. In North Bengal, adjoining the Chicken Snake Corridor, the Border Security Force has already begun the fencing work. We will complete this task within the stipulated time frame as well. This is a matter of national security.
0: Union Cabinet Secretary Dr. T.V. Somanath has reviewed the preparedness for the NEET re-examination in a meeting yesterday with the Director General, National Testing Agency, Abhishek Singh. He said that the central government, state governments and district administration are working together in close coordination to ensure smooth conduct of the NEET re-examination. Meanwhile, the NTA has extended the examination window by 15 minutes from 180 minutes to 195 minutes for re-NEET UG 2026 scheduled to be held on 21st of this month. President Draupadi Murmu will review the passing out parade at the Indian Military Academy, Dehradun today. This year's passing out parade is set to be historic, as for the first time, women cadets will march alongside their male counterparts. In this grand ceremony, more than 500 gentlemen and lady cadets will take the final step and be commissioned as officers in the Indian Army. In the opening match of the 10th edition of the ICC Women's T20 World Cup, hosts England defeated Sri Lanka by 87 runs at Edgbaston in Birmingham. Put into bat first, England posted a massive 219 for 1 in their stipulated 20 overs. In reply, Sri Lanka were bowled out for 132 in 20 overs. Danny Wyatt-Hodge was named Player

stability of international maritime commerce. MEA spokesperson Randhir Jaiswal had earlier said that attacks on merchant vessels carrying Indian crew members must cease immediately. He also called for dialogue and diplomacy to ensure an early return to peace and stability in the region. Defence Minister Rajnath Singh asserted that the exceptional performance of indigenous missile systems during Operation Sindoor is a testimony to the growing strength of India's defence research and development ecosystem. Inaugurating the Advanced Weapon System Complex at the Defence Research and Development Organisation's DRDO Defence Research and Development Laboratory, DRDL, part of the Dr. APJ Abdul Kalam Missile Complex in Hyderabad, the Defence Minister said that the systems developed by DRDO, such as Akash and Brahmos, have demonstrated India's capability to compete in the global defence technology ecosystem. Mr. Singh emphasized that strength is essential for peace and that self-reliance is the most reliable foundation for that strength. Prime Minister Narendra Modi will visit Slovak Republic from tomorrow. Prime Minister Narendra Modi will hold talks with Slovak Prime Minister Fico during the visit and explore new avenues of cooperation. The Prime Minister will also meet President Pellegrini during the visit. The Prime Minister's state visit assumes greater significance in view of the continuous increase in bilateral trade, which crossed $1 billion in 2024 and reached $1.8 billion last year. Union Minister for Heavy Industries and Steel H.T. Kumaraswamy has said that Prime Minister Narendra Modi has placed unprecedented emphasis on manufacturing-led growth and employment generation, which has accelerated industrial growth and created large employment opportunities. He said this yesterday while addressing the 65th Foundation Day celebrations of the Central Manufacturing Technology Institute in Bengaluru. Mr. Kumaraswamy said the Central Manufacturing Technology Institute, headquartered in Bengaluru, is making significant contributions to research in the strategic sector. President Draupadi Murmu will review the passing out parade at the Indian Military Academy, Dehradun, today. This year's passing out parade is said to be historic, as for the first time, women cadets will march alongside their male counterparts. In this grand ceremony, more than 500 gentlemen and lady cadets will take the final step and be commissioned as officers in the Indian Army. Delhi NCR witnessed a second consecutive night of heavy rainfall on the last night, accompanied by thunderstorms, lightning and strong winds. The India Meteorological Department has issued a red alert for Delhi and adjoining areas, warning of moderate thunderstorms accompanied by lightning and squally winds reaching 60 to 70 km per hour with gusts up to 80 km per hour. In badminton, India's PV Sindhu will face world champion Akane Yamaguchi of Japan in the women's singles semi-finals of the Australian Open in Sydney today. The third-seeded Indian booked her place in the last four with a commanding victory over Shen Su Yu in the quarterfinals yesterday. In the FIFA World Cup, co-host Canada earned their first point in their third World Cup appearance after a 1-1 draw against Bosnia and Herzegovina in their Group B opener in Toronto. The United States and Paraguay will open their FIFA World Cup campaigns in a Group D match at the SoFi Stadium today. And that is the end of this news bulletin.